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afternoon. I'm Dr. John. 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You could be there. Your chance to win your way in tomorrow morning at 9. 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

Middle of August, good time to be on vacation. Have you been enjoying the weather here in Seattle? It's been pretty good, and it will continue all next week. Temperatures in the upper 70s and lots of sunshine. 95.7 The Jet, Seattle's variety of the 80s, 90s, and more.

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And you could win a pair of tickets to the Mariners game on September 3rd against the Athletics.

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Seattle's variety of the 80s, 90s, and more.

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Super Bowl champs. Played the first of their three preseason games last night against the Cowboys and lost. Seahawks play again on Sunday, this coming Sunday, a week from today, against the Titans. I know these games don't really mean anything, but we'll get a good idea of what they're going to look like for the season ahead, which is only about 3 weeks away now. 95.7, the Jet.

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Variety of the 80s, 90s, and more. 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There's a great song from Elton John. Makes me think of the movie Almost Famous. Cameron Crowe's movie. They're all on the bus singing this song together at one point during the film. 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

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I'm Dr. John. Tomorrow morning with Jody and Bender at 9 o'clock. Another chance for you to win a trip for two to Vegas with $1,000 spending cash. You'll be going to our iHeartRadio Music Festival. Maybe.

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Have a great weekend. Monday, we're back. We've got tickets to see Journey at Climate Pledge. 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

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Hey, it's Delana. Thanks so much for having us on. 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

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B-52s and Devo, don't miss this show. 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It's a Climate Pledge Arena, September 25th. 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

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What did you do this weekend? 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I can't wait. It broke records last week, streaming records. So many people watched it on Apple TV. Here's Aha. Uh-huh.

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We're 95.7 The Jet. Thanks so much for making us your station. I wanted to say hi to Eric, who's got us on in Tacoma tonight. Romantics are on. 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

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Hey, our iHeartRadio Music Festival, it is huge. BTS, Cardi B, Kenny Chesney, the Goo Goo Dolls, Snoop, and so many more. And we want to get you to Vegas to see it with $1,000. Next chance to win, 9 a.m. tomorrow.

Michael Jackson with Thriller, with that Vincent Price laugh, that iconic laugh. It's 95.7 The Jet. I learned so much about Michael Jackson watching the Michael biopic. I mean, his childhood, his process and making music, how dedicated he was to it. And they are talking about making a second one with more details about his life.

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One of the things you can do for a stronger marriage, experts say, walk together. The couple that walks together, talks together, and apparently has a better relationship. 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
3: 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I'm Tracy V. Wilson.
4: And I'm Holly Fry.
3: Today's episode is on Kamerj Pulaski, who English language sources pretty much overwhelmingly refer to by the anglicized name Casimir. His last name's also pronounced slightly differently in his native language of Polish. And I would say probably people who actually speak Polish do a better job on his first name than I just did. His name came up in our recent episode on Villa Roseboro, who was born in a town named after him. But he has been on my short list all the way since 2019, when he made an appearance on an installment of Unearthed. Aside from that recent name drop, this also seemed like a pretty good time to talk about him, since this year is being observed as the 250th birthday of the United States, and Pulaski was killed in action during the Revolutionary War. There's also another layer that I think makes him a good topic to talk about in the midst of all these 250th anniversary commemorations, and that is how his story has been told, because he has often been built up into an almost mythic figure and a representation of ideals like patriotism and bravery and freedom and independence, and with all that interconnected with the story that the United States sort of tells itself about being a melting pot or a nation of immigrants. There's also writing about him, though, that is not through those lenses and tells a very different story from that one.
4: Casimir Pulaski was born on March 6, 1745, in Poland, which at the time was united with Lithuania as the Polish-Lithuanian Commonwealth. That same day, he was baptized at home without a liturgical ceremony. His baptismal records, which are written in Latin, describe him with words meaning debility or weakness. It's possible that, because of whatever this was, his parents feared for his life and didn't want to risk him dying unbaptized. A baptism with a liturgical ceremony was held for both Casimir and his older brother Franciszek on March 14th at the Holy Cross Church in Warsaw.
3: Casimir's parents were Josef and Mariana Pulaski. Josef was a lawyer and an arbiter and the district governor of Warka. The Pulaskis were from a very old and prominent family. They were part of the Zlasha, or the gentry, and they also had a long history of military service, including men serving as knights before European fighting forces started transitioning away from knights and toward standing professional armies.
4: We don't know a whole lot about Casimir's early life. He was the middle of three sons, and there were also several daughters in the family. Casimir probably got a basic elementary education before becoming a page in the court of Charles, Prince of Courland and Semigalia, son of King Augustus III of Poland and Elector of Saxony. Casimir became a page in 1762, so he would have been about 17, and he got his first military experience while in service to the prince.
3: In the Polish-Lithuanian Commonwealth, kings were elected, and in 1764, Stanislaus II Augustus Poniatowski was elected king. He had become one of the lovers of Russian Empress Catherine II, also known as Catherine the Great, and he was elected king with Russia's backing. This should not be viewed as an equal partnership between Catherine and the king, though. Catherine saw Stanislaus as a pawn, and both she and King Frederick II of Prussia wanted to use him to pursue their own interests.
4: That is obviously a massive and complicated chunk of history that would be at least a whole other episode to get into thoroughly. So the very basic version is that the Commonwealth had been in decline for a while, and Russia had been taking advantage of that to exert more and more influence in Poland. That included Catherine pressuring Stanislaus to give full political equality to the Commonwealth's non-Catholics. They made up about 10% of the Commonwealth's population. Non-Catholics were framed as dissidents, and they had effectively no political rights and few religious freedoms. In the face of both political pressure from Russia and outbreaks of violence, the Commonwealth's legislature, called the Sejm, repealed these restrictions. The Sejm also abandoned reform projects that Stanislaus proposed and Russia objected to.
3: In February of 1768, a Catholic confederation was established in Bar, Ukraine, to fight back against these religious reforms and the ongoing escalation of Russian influence in Poland and King Stanislaus. One of the confederation's founders was Kazimierz Pulaski's father. Kazimierz was 23, and some accounts characterize him and his brothers as being conscripted to fight for the Confederation of Bar. Others characterize him as an eager participant, just determined to fight for a free Poland. Really, none of the sources that I used for this episode really spent much time on the fact that this idea of freedom was also connected to trying to keep non-Catholics from having political and religious rights.
4: Whatever the exact circumstances behind Kazimierz Pulaski's involvement in this uprising, within a couple months, he was leading skirmishes against the king's forces and Russian troops. He became a colonel and developed a reputation for being a skilled horseman and good with a sword. He also earned particular praise for defending a monastery while outnumbered and besieged.
3: The Confederation of Bar initially had some support from France in terms of both money and volunteer fighters. They also sought the support of the Ottoman Empire, which declared war on Russia in October of 1768 after Russian troops pursued a Polish force across the Ottoman border. In 1770, the Council of the Bar Confederation proclaimed that the king had been dethroned, which he really hadn't been. And then the following year, they managed to kidnap the king and hold him prisoner outside of Warsaw. Either the king managed to escape, or his abductors started to kind of second guess what they had done and they let him go. Either way, he got away.
4: Kazimierz Pulaski was implicated in the kidnapping, and he was also charged with attempted regicide. The kidnapping was real, but the purported assassination plot doesn't seem to have been. The Confederation of Bar's international support was already pretty weak, and it really fell apart as other nations didn't want to back an uprising that had allegedly tried to kill the king. Pulaski had to flee, first to Prussia, then to the Ottoman Empire, and then to France. He got further and further in debt as he tried and failed to raise money and rally support for Poland.
3: The Bar uprising was finally suppressed in 1772. By then, Pulaski had become known for his ability to recruit and organize troops and for his bravery. But he was also described as reckless and insubordinate, and that put him at odds with a lot of the Confederation's other leaders. The uprising also came at a great cost for the Pulaski family. Pulaski's father was dead by the end of this. He was either killed in action or after being captured in 1769. One of Kazimierz's brothers had also been killed, and the other brother had been captured and transported to the Russian interior.
4: In the summer of 1773, Pulaski was tried for attempted regicide in absentia. He was convicted and sentenced to beheading. When he tried to join the French army, he was turned away, apparently because of this conviction. He wound up in debtor's prison until some friends were able to free him.
3: The Confederation of Bar had a huge and devastating impact on the Polish-Lithuanian Commonwealth. Neighboring nations were concerned about both the uprising and Russia's growing power in the region, not just in Poland, but also because of its military successes in its war with the Ottoman Empire. in 1772 in part to try to preserve the balance of power in Eastern Europe. Russia, Prussia, and Austria signed a treaty that divided about a third of Poland and most of Lithuania among them. More partitions followed in 1793 and 1795. Poland and Lithuania both ceased to exist as independent nations until after World War I.
4: We will get back to Kazimierz Pulaski after we pause for a sponsor break.
0: Can't get enough about the recent Louvre jewelry heist? 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
5: He has a flat, rectangular object tucked under his arm, some beloved piece of art now victim to the night. He darts out of the shattered front doors, hops on the moped, and off he goes.
0: At Ridiculous Crime, stealing gems in broad daylight is right up our alley. 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
3: While Kazimierz Pulaski was in France, he met Benjamin Franklin and Silas Deane, who were both trying to get French support for the American Revolution. Those two men were also meeting with European generals and other military men who wanted to join the revolution or to act as advisors to General George Washington and the Continental Army. People had a range of reasons for wanting to join the American side, including a thirst for fame and glory, the chance to attain a higher military rank than they could in their nation of origin, loyalty to their nation of origin, which was either an enemy of Britain or would just be happy to see Britain lose its colonies, or an admiration for the ideals of the revolutionaries like freedom and independence.
4: Pulaski is usually characterized as falling into that last group, and that's how he described himself in letters to George Washington and to the Continental Congress. But he also had some practical concerns at work. His only real experience was as a soldier and a military leader. He was out of money, and European militaries didn't trust him because he had abducted a king and had been convicted of regicide.
3: He also faced some obstacles when it came to joining the Continental Army. He would need the approval of the Continental Congress, which had become kind of wary of this influx of European military men who were all trying to join up. Some of them who had already gone to North America had developed a reputation for being arrogant and hard to work with. A lot of them spoke multiple languages, but they did not speak English, and English was what most of the soldiers spoke. That was true of Pulaski as well, and at first he was mostly communicating with American leaders in French. The Continental Congress was particularly suspicious of foreign papists or Catholics, and that was Pulaski.
4: But Franklin had apparently already heard about Pulaski's valor in Poland before meeting him. It also seems like the French officials that Franklin was negotiating with were backing Pulaski's efforts to join the Continental Army. They probably really liked the idea of Pulaski being somewhere else, and he ultimately made his way to North America with French financial support. There's also some speculation that Pulaski had become a Freemason, and that would have opened some doors with the Freemasons among the revolution's leaders, including Benjamin Franklin and George Washington. That's a little unclear, though. As we said, Pulaski was Catholic, and the Catholic Church had started prohibiting Catholics from joining Freemasons under Pope Clement XII in 1738.
3: Benjamin Franklin wrote a letter of introduction for Pulaski on May 29, 1777, describing him as, quote, an officer famous throughout all of Europe for his bravery and conduct in defense of the liberties of his country. Pulaski also carried a letter to Gilbert de Motier, Marquis de Lafayette, from his wife, Adrienne. This letter both served as another letter of introduction, and it won Lafayette's gratitude. I think that might have been the first letter he had received from his wife since going to North America. And then that set the stage for the two men to become friends.
4: Pulaski also wrote letters of his own. He wrote one in French to George Washington in August of 1777 while on his way to North America. It translated in part as, quote, "I have the honor to enclose to your excellency the letters which show the hardships that I have undergone on account of having taken up arms in defense of my country. That country no longer exists for me, and here, by fighting for freedom, I wish to deserve it. Life or death for the welfare of the state is my motto, and thereby I hope to earn the esteem of the citizens of this country."
3: Pulaski departed from France on June 13, 1777, and he arrived in Marblehead, Massachusetts on July 23rd. After arriving in Massachusetts, he went to Boston, where he met with Major General William Heath. He also obtained a letter of introduction from Lafayette to James Lovell, Massachusetts delegate to the Continental Congress. Lafayette's letter said that he did not know Pulaski, but, quote, "I received a particular account about him. I think proper to acquaint you with it. He was one of the first members of the Confederation of Poland, the most distinguished officer and the most dangerous enemy of the tyrants of his country. He derived a great reputation by his bravery and intelligence in the war, and his noble and fiery conduct after the destruction of the unhappy Poland."
4: At first, the Continental Congress did not approve Pulaski to become an officer. So he went to find George Washington anyway, arriving at his encampment north of Philadelphia and volunteering to be his aide. He was still acting in this volunteer role at the Battle of Brandywine on September 11, 1777.
3: Washington's force thought it had blocked all of the crossings of the Brandywine River. It turned out they were wrong, and a British force under the command of Sir William Howe was able to cross the river while hidden by fog and approach Washington's flank. Washington's line collapsed after this unexpected attack, and Washington realized he had to retreat.
4: General Nathaniel Greene commanded a reserve force that acted as a rear guard, and Pulaski volunteered to lead Washington's mounted guard in a cavalry charge against the British infantry. This charge is often credited with saving Washington's life and keeping the Continental Army's defeat at Brandywine from turning into a rout.
3: Pulaski's actions and their outcome made an impression on the Continental Congress, and 4 days later, on September 15th, they named Pulaski Brigadier General and Commander of Horse. But the Continental Army didn't really have a cavalry for Pulaski to command as Commander of Horse. Horses were mainly being used for reconnaissance and to carry messages or as ceremonial guards for high-ranking officers like Washington's guard that Pulaski had led at Brandywine. So in addition to recruiting and training soldiers, Pulaski also needed to purchase horses and all of their necessary food, supplies, and equipment. In addition to managing all of this, Pulaski wrote a series of letters to Washington and letters to other officers about how he thought an army should use and structure a cavalry. That, of course, was based on all of his experience and training in Europe. And sometimes these letters really made it sound like he thought people were stupid for having not already realized this.
4: Pulaski's time as commander of horse did not go smoothly. Since he didn't speak English well, he had to work through translators, and he butted heads with people over just fundamentally different ideas of what horses should be used for in war. Pulaski was so deeply annoyed that the Continental Army decided to remain quartered over the winter rather than embarking on a wintertime campaign against the British. In early 1778, he resigned from that post.
3: He was like, "I don't know what's wrong with you all. We fight in the winter all the time in Europe. Just go lie around for a few months.
4: Lazy babies. What is happening?"
3: Yeah. On March 28th of that same year, though, the Continental Congress resolved that Pulaski could retain his rank of brigadier general. And they tasked him with raising and commanding, quote, "an independent corps to consist of 68 horse and 200 foot. The horse to be armed with lances and the foot equipped in the manner of light infantry. the corps to be raised in such a way and composed of such men as General Washington shall think expedient and proper. And if it shall be thought by General Washington that it will not be injurious to the service that he have liberty to dispense in this particular instance with the resolve of Congress against enlisting deserters.
4: Some sources characterize this as the Continental Congress's recognition of Pulaski's dedication, bravery, knowledge, and skill. But others suggest that putting Pulaski in charge of an independent corps was more about just getting him out of the way and stopping all of the disputes he kept having about what a cavalry was for.
3: This corps, which became known as the Pulaski Legion, was largely made up of men from Poland, France, Germany, and Ireland, as well as some who had been born in North America. It was probably the most internationally diverse unit connected to the Continental Army, and it had a lot fewer communication issues than when Pulaski was commanding mostly English speakers. In April of that year, he was issued $10,000 for the purpose of buying horses and recruiting troops, and other funding followed. Although there were a lot of disputes about money and accusations that he was mismanaging that money, Pulaski also claimed that he was not getting the funding he needed and that he was having to put in a lot of money from his family to make up for that.
4: The Pulaski Legion had a small flag or standard, which, according to the lore, was made by the Moravian Single Sisters of Bethlehem, Pennsylvania. This was commemorated in a poem by Henry Wadsworth Longfellow titled Hymn of the Moravian Nuns of Bethlehem. This standard is in the collection of the Maryland Center for History and Culture, and it's currently on loan to the Museum of the American Revolution. But the connection to the Moravian Single Sisters is a little bit fuzzier. Pulaski is known to have visited them once, but there is no documentation of their having made that banner.
3: Yeah, this is, as I understand it, it's something that probably would have been mentioned in their records and diaries, and it just wasn't, although the visit was. Pulaski trained his legion as lancers and dragoons in the style of the Polish military that started in May of 1778. But as a fighting unit, they had mixed success. In August of 1778, they were sent to defend a privateering base at Little Egg Harbor, New Jersey. They faced heavy losses there after a Hessian who had defected from the British Army and come to join their ranks. He deserted and then led about 250 British soldiers back to Pulaski's unit in a surprise attack. At least 50 of Pulaski's men were bayoneted as they slept.
4: In the spring of 1779, Pulaski's legion was sent south to help defend the city of Charleston, South Carolina. On May 11th, Pulaski made one of the decisions that earned him a reputation for recklessness. He apparently planned to charge a British raiding party and then fall back to lure them into an ambush. But he did so before that ambush was actually in place, which, of course, again, led to heavy losses.
3: Giving Pulaski his own independent corps also had not resolved all of the conflicts. On August 19th, 1779, while in Charleston, Pulaski sent a lengthy letter to the Continental Congress that began, quote, "Gentlemen, every information from the northward that has reached me since my departure from thence strengthens my opinion, indeed convinces me that there is some malignant spirit constantly casting such an impenetrable mist before your eyes as to render it impossible for you to see and judge of my conduct with propriety and as becomes the character of gentlemen in your exalted stations."
4: He described himself as continually ill-treated. Quote, "Since the fatal instant that I undertook to raise my corps, which I clothed, recruited, and exercised in the space of 3 months' time, I have been, and still am, persecuted. I cannot express my indignation when I recollect the infamous chicane by which I was compelled to appear before a court like a criminal." That little last line was related to accusations about misuse of funds and possibly also his requisitioning supplies from local loyalists.
3: Yeah, that was another thing where he was like, "We do this in Europe. I don't know why you all can't get your acts together. It's fine." One passage from this letter gets quoted a lot in depictions of Pulaski as a passionate defender of liberty and sort of a personification of the ideals of the American Revolution. Quote, "I could not submit to stoop before the sovereigns of Europe, so I came to hazard all for the freedom of America, and desirous of passing the rest of my life in a country truly free, and before settling as a citizen to fight for liberty." So those depictions of him that are sort of the exemplar of revolutionary ideals don't usually include the rest of this sentence, which is, quote, "But perceiving that endeavors are used to disgust me against such a motive and regard it was phantom, I am inclined to believe that enthusiasm for liberty is not the predominant virtue in America at this time."
4: We will talk about the end of Pulaski's life after we pause for a sponsor break.
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3: Fall of 1779, the Pulaski Legion was sent to Georgia to try to break the siege of Savannah. A French fleet was already there, ready under the command of Charles-Henri Hector, Count d'Estaing, while American troops were under the command of General Benjamin Lincoln. Those two forces needed to work together to break that siege, and Pulaski was going to coordinate between them.
4: Some sources portray Casimir Pulaski as being shot while leading a dramatic cavalry charge against a British line at Savannah on October 9, 1779. There are also several artistic depictions of this moment in which Pulaski is leading a charge. But other accounts say he wasn't charging anyone. He was scouting ahead with his aide-de-camp, Colonel Paul Badalou. While they were scouting, Pulaski heard that Count d'Estaing had been wounded and rushed to help, which is when he was shot.
3: To hear more of this episode and more than 1,000 others, head to the iHeartRadio app or wherever you get your favorite shows and look for Stuff You Missed in History Class.

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0: Seattle's variety of the 80s, 90s, and more. 95.7 The Jet. Good morning. I'm Jeff Davis. Welcome into Monday. Do you ever think about just quitting your job and starting a YouTube channel? A lot of those guys make it seem kind of easy. And you wonder if they're making a living at that. Let me tell you this. If you're going to start a YouTube channel, do it before February 27th, because that's when the YouTube Partner Program ups their requirement. They're going to double the old requirements of getting money from ad revenue. You're going to have to do 8,000 qualified watch hours over the past year, and for short form, 20 million qualified views over the last 3 months. Again, that's double the old requirement. So if you thought about starting a YouTube channel, you got until February 27th to make your decision. And those changes are only for new creators, at least for now. You're going to be hearing a lot more. Like and subscribe. Let's see. Bryan Adams and Blondie coming up. We've got more of the greatest hits back-to-back to get you through an early Monday.
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3: Hey, weekend warriors, how's a little trail therapy sound right now? Hop in. Let's go for a ride in the Nissan Armada Pro 4X. 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Instead of letting the kids play online, show them some epic inclines. 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

Seattle's variety of the 80s, 90s, and more. 95.7 The Jet. I'm Jeff Davis, rolling through another one, a long set of the greatest hits back-to-back. Debbie Harry and Pamela Anderson are going to star as mother and daughter in a new comedy called Maitreya. They start filming later this year. If you need any extras,

variety of the 80s, 90s, and more. 95.7 The Jet. I'm Jeff Davis. It's another long set of the greatest hits, playing your favorites back-to-back all night long. Rob Lowe says a script is being written, and there are discussions about reuniting the cast for a sequel to St. Elmo's Fire. Here's John Parr.

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Seattle's variety of the 80s, 90s, and more. 95.7 The Jet. I'm Jeff Davis. Good morning, just after 1 o'clock. Rolling through another long set of the greatest hits back-to-back. Thanks for hanging out with me here on the third shift. Tracy Chapman, growing up, working-class neighborhood of Cleveland. This song, she says, represents the world she grew up in, but it's about a relationship. It's just not working.

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1: I'm Jeff Davis. Thanks for hanging out here on The Third Shift with me, Eurythmics, and Whitney Houston coming up. More of the greatest hits back to back. Now, if you love Whitney Houston, but more importantly, if you love Barbie, oh man, this is for you. 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

95.7 The Jet. I'm Jeff Davis. We were just talking about the all-new Whitney Houston Barbie that's going to be available soon. But the movie Barbie 2, going to have to wait for that one. They've been working on the sequel. But salary negotiations between Warner Brothers and Margot Robbie and Ryan Gosling are not going very well. But they want to dance, so we'll see what happens. Whitney.

Seattle's variety of the 80s, 90s, and more. 95.7 The Jet on the third shift with me. I'm Jeff Davis. Thanks for being here. A long set of the greatest hits rolling back to back. I saw Men at Work for the first time in concert. I believe it was 1982. In Excess was supposed to open, but they couldn't make it.

95.7 The Jet. Just after 2 o'clock, I'm Jeff Davis. Thanks for hanging out here on the third shift. John Mellencamp wrapped up his Dancing Words tour, the greatest hits on Wednesday. Getting ready for Virginia Beach, Farm Aid, September 26th.

0: variety of the 80s, 90s, and more. 95.7 The Jet. Good morning. I'm Jeff Davis, working the third shift with you and more of the greatest hits next. Corey Hart, Eddie Money, more of your favorites all morning long. And talk about favorites, all those great songs you heard on The Muppets being sung by the Family Guy himself, Seth MacFarlane. He's putting an album out, 14 tracks, featuring stuff from Sesame Street, The Muppet Show, The Muppet Movies. Rainbow Connection will be on there, Bein' Green. He says the songs are bona fide standards. And I've heard Seth MacFarlane sing standards. I mean, real standards. And he's pretty good. It's going to be out on September 18th. Seth MacFarlane Sings The Muppets. And you can find Bein' Green out now. It's probably on YouTube somewhere.
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I'm Jeff Davis, working third shift alongside you, making extra money, help to pay off this credit card debt. 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

0: 95.7 The Jet. Another long set of the greatest hits rolling for you back-to-back next. Paul McCartney and Wings coming up. Also Aerosmith. I'm Jeff Davis. Hanging out here with you on the third shift. Our iHeartRadio Music Festival presented by Capital One is just about a month away. September 18th and 19th in Las Vegas. Two nights, one stage. There's something for everybody, I'm telling you. BTS, Snoop Dogg, Weezer, Kenny Chesney. I mean, come on. Even the Goo Goo Dolls, Cardi B, Benson Boone, Muse, there's more. And you could be there on us every weekday. We've got three chances for you to text in and win your trip for two, plus $1,000 spending money, 9 a.m. It's coming up in just over 6 hours. 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Paul McCartney and Wings, Aerosmith on the way. More of the greatest hits next as we head toward 3 o'clock.
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Seattle's variety of the 80s, 90s, and more. 95.7 The Jet, just after 3 o'clock. I'm Jeff Davis. Good morning. Working third shift with you. More of the greatest hits rolling back to back for you here. Madonna is going to make an appearance in the second season of Apple TV Plus's The Studio. That's the show with Seth Rogen. Here's the material girl herself, although she hates that nickname.

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It's the greatest hits back to back. I'm Jeff Davis. This is Soft Cell and Tainted Love. Little Motown thrown in there, too. Where did our love go? Some

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August 28th is the release date for the Prince album called Timeless. It's a collection featuring tracks that were recorded across different parts of his career, but of course never released. You can hear the song Stone, video on YouTube for that.

0: 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Good morning. Heading toward 4 o'clock. Michael Jackson.
1: Made me feel so good.
0: That tickles my ears.
1: 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Such a pure idea.

95.7 The Jet, just after 4 o'clock. Time to wake up. It's back to Monday. I'm Jeff Davis, filling in here with another long set of the greatest hits and hearts.

0: best variety of the 80s, 90s, and more. 95.7 The Jet. Good morning, I'm Jeff Davis, filling in here on the third shift. More of the greatest hits coming up for you. Billy Joel and Men at Work will do a long set back-to-back in just a few. I got a good baby shower gift for you. A puppy. Yeah, there's a study that shows babies who grow up around dogs, on average, are healthier and require fewer antibiotics during their life. Because dogs have these certain microbes that help reduce children's respiratory tract infections, but it increases the number of healthy weeks during the first year of life. So when you show up to the baby shower with that puppy and they all look at you like you're nuts, tell them. Just tell them.
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Billy Joel's not doing any live shows these days, but man, he is busy on YouTube, uploading videos like crazy. Here's Uptown Girl.

Seattle's variety of the 80s, 90s, and more. 95.7 The Jet. You still have time to check out the Perseids Meteor Shower. It's going on through August 24th. That's next Monday. We missed the peak, but you can still see them. Just lie down and look up.

Seattle's variety of the 80s, 90s, and more. 95.7 The Jet. I'm Jeff Davis, back into another long set, playing your favorites all morning long. Did you buy that Fleetwood Mac Greatest Hits album back in 1988? You probably bought the CD, didn't you? Well, they re-released it, and they added some more tunes. And you can buy it on vinyl if you want.

95.7 The Jet. Good morning, I'm Jeff Davis. I looked this up. The latest date for a World Series game was November 5th, 2022. That's when the Astros beat the Phillies in six. Now, this year, that's not going to happen. The World Series is slated to start October 23rd. It should be over by Halloween.

0: 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In the meantime, it's the pre-show. 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
1: Puget Sound Showdown. Our champion is back looking for the three-peat, Julie in Seattle. Hi, Julie.
2: Hello.
1: Hi, good morning. How you feeling?
2: I feel good.
1: I think you can take out who is ever standing in your way of the three-peat.
2: Absolutely.
1: Wow. Bruce, you hearing this?
3: I know. Some people have too much ambition.
1: Wow. Some people have too much ambition. Bruce is in Sumner. Some people just have too much ambition. That's fine. I've got the questions. You guys are going to buzz in with your name when you know the answer.

0: That's three. What's the nickname of the Indianapolis Motor Speedway?
1: Julie.
0: Oh,
2: Indy 500.
0: Bruce, you can steal it.
1: The Brick Road.
0: Looking for the Brick Yard. The Brick Yard.
1: Oh, the Brick Yard.
0: Score is 3-1. What country did karaoke originate?
2: Julie.
0: Bruce.
2: Japan.
0: That's four. Michael Jordan starred in Space Jam. Who was the star of Space Jam 2?
2: Julie
0: Bruce. For the win.
2: Shaquille O'Neal?
0: Bruce, you can steal it.
1: I thought it was Bugs Bunny.
0: No, in Space Jam 2, we're looking for LeBron James. Score is still 4-1. Who wrote War and Peace?
1: Bruce. Tchaikovsky. Oh, no.
0: For the win, Julie, what do you got?
2: Isaac Asimov?
0: Or Tolstoy?
2: No, I can't remember.
0: Tolstoy.
1: Okay.
0: In what movie would you hear the line, I'm going to make him an offer he can't refuse?
1: Bruce.
0: Julie, for the win.
2: The Godfather.
0: Game over. That is three in a row for Julie in Seattle. You're back to defend on Monday. Bruce, well done. Way to have that ambition. Have a great weekend.

0: 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Did you miss this?
1: Everybody's texting into 52309 with their irrational fears. Yesterday, Jody, I found myself in a predicament where I didn't... I guess I knew I had it, but as I've gotten older, you would think something irrational would go away because you're older, you're wiser.
2: Logical.
1: Sure. The left front tire on my truck, extremely low yesterday.
2: Okay.
1: So I went out, pulled into Arco. By the way, air machines now, as opposed to just popping in coins, has a credit card thing, and I could use Apple Pay. So I used Apple Pay
2: to get air. Yeah.
1: $2 for 5 minutes of air.
2: It's a lot of air.
1: Okay. Cue my irrational fear. I get down on one knee. I plug the thing in. I start to pump it up with air. And I'm finding myself positioning myself away from what could possibly be a tire that explodes.
2: Not irrational. I'm completely with you.
1: Really?
2: In so much that I won't even do it myself. Because the minute I put it in and... starts, I imagine the whole thing just blowing up in my face.
1: So I found myself positioning like to the right and then to the left. And all the while I'm thinking to myself, well, this is stupid. You're being stupid. The tire's not going to explode. And then in my mind, I'm going, of all the videos and stuff that I see online, I'm scrolling through TikTok and Instagram. Have I ever seen somebody blow up a tire? Have I ever seen somebody inflating a tire and it explode? And I'm telling myself, no. You've never seen that. It isn't like there's a precedent set. So I'm, but for the 5 minutes, because damn it, that tire may have been inflated, but I still got one more minute going.
2: Did you just spray it out into the air?
1: No. I'm going around to the other tires, positioning myself to make sure that if, and then I'm thinking, could I die if this tire explodes?
2: Yeah, you could, because if there's a nail or something in your tire and it explodes, and then the nail goes into your brain.
1: Wow, look at this. All the text messages coming in saying I have the exact fear.
2: I don't like to inflate my own tires. I'll pull into Les Schwab and tip somebody $5 to do it for me just because I don't like doing that. I'm a job creator. Good for you for suffering through. I don't like doing that. Exact same reason. I don't think it's irrational. I think it's logical.
1: You and I
2: both watch a lot of videos, too. I've seen far too many videos.
1: Because I haven't filled a tire in forever because, luckily, everything's been fine on my vehicles. And I when the truck or the car goes in for service, they take care of all that. And you get the report and tires are fine.
2: Yep.
1: So I'm standing there and I'm like, this, I'm going to die here.
2: I have not told anybody how much I love them. I have not valued every minute.
1: Text, I've worked in a dealership service department for 30 plus years, and I'm still terrified to walk past the tire machine. And yes, they can blow up.
2: Not Stop irrational. It. File this category under a perfectly rational fear.
1: Text, I hate driving by semi-trucks because I feel like their tires are going to pop. I've never had that fear.
2: I don't have that fear either. It's just... pumping up with the
1: text. I have the same fear. I've watched way too many instant karma videos.
2: Yes.
1: Okay. Sure. But in knock on wood, I don't have the karma of, hey, this is it right here. Final destination. This is how Bender's going
2: to
1: die.
2: Why are you trying to talk yourself into this being irrational? It's perfectly rational. It's like my fear of grills.
1: You have a fear of grills.
2: I love barbecued cooked food.
1: Sure.
2: But I refuse to get a grill because I don't like handling propane canisters.
1: Oh, okay, sure. When you put the lighter in, sure.
2: I don't like handling propane canisters and I don't like storing them and I don't like them so close to the house. And I don't think that's an irrational fear. I think that's a logical fear. As much as I would love to have a fancy Traeger, I just don't want anything that commonly lights on fire.
1: Well, yes, fire is bad.
2: Like having a gas stove is enough for me. That's as much as I can handle.
1: Text, I am irrationally terrified of car trunks falling down and decapitating me when I'm getting something on the trunk.
2: Wow. What kind of piece of garbage car did you have? Those trunks stay open for you.
1: Text, if you use the pressure gauge when you inflate your tires and don't go above the recommended. Okay, no.
2: Don't start adding that stuff
1: all
2: in.
1: All I'm saying is the moment I started to inflate, I thought I was on borrowed time and playing with house money. I'm like, this is it right here.
2: Perfectly rational. And now you know you're not alone.
1: And now I truly thought from the moment I thought to myself yesterday while doing this, trying to take my mind off of the possible death.
2: Yeah.
1: We're going to talk about this on the air tomorrow and Jody's going to make fun of me.
2: No. Instead, I'm here with friendship and companionship.

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The songs that raised you, maybe even more than your parents. 95.7 The Chet. Guaranteed human.

0: Bender will be live at 6. In the meantime, it's the pre-show. Catching up on stuff you may have missed.
1: Damn, haven't heard that in a while. In a second, we do have a couple lined up ready to go. Mm-hmm. So we'll get one on the air. We did get a text saying, I kind of want to hear Islands in the Stream after hearing you guys sing it during Time Flies.
2: Are you sure?

0: sorry?
1: How is Kenny Rogers?
0: What do you mean, how is he?
1: Like, where is he at?
0: He died. Are you being serious?
1: When did he die?
0: A couple of years ago? Like, maybe a year ago? 2 years ago? Jody. Where's, hey! Hey! Hey, where's Kenny Rogers these days?
1: That.
0: Hey, where's Kenny? I mean, Dolly's still out here doing her thing. Where the hell's Kenny?
1: Usually I'm much better than that.
0: Wow, Jody.
1: That's not cool. I'm so sorry.
0: That was such a genuine, like, hey.
1: How's he doing?
0: Where the hell's Kenny these days?
1: You really didn't soften it too much for me, huh?
0: He died. He died 5 years ago. He died in March of 2020.
1: My parents used to listen to Kenny Rogers all the time. And I used to sing The Gambler when I was little at talent shows. And I should know better. And I'm sorry.
0: Where the hell's Kenny Rogers?
1: You know who I haven't seen for at least 5 years?
0: And you were being very critical. Be very critical.
1: So sorry.
0: I mean,
1: you're much better at knowing everybody who's alive and dead because you research it every day for Time Flies. So you know, but I don't research it, clearly.
0: The fact that you were ready to pounce on Kenny Rogers for not being...
1: Where is he at?
0: Why?
1: Show yourself. This is a terrible break. I'm glad it's happening at the end of the show.
0: You're right, because the number one morning show in town doesn't have any audience at the end of the show.
1: Hopefully all the diehard Kenny Rogers fans have left the building already. I feel quite bad. Where is he at?
0: Well, what Jody just did was a lot funnier than what anything I had for the Daily Bender Gazette.
1: Somebody steal something with their pants off? Or... Oh, I feel a little bad.
0: No, you don't.
1: I do.
0: You don't feel bad.
1: Yeah, I don't want to be like that. Like, oh, haha, Kenny Rogers is dead. That's not cool. That's not my vibe.
0: The pure look of...
1: Crap. Well, gotta plow through. Can't go back now.

0: in the jet. Right. Jody's 90-second news update now.
1: Brought to you by Carter Subaru. It's going to be hot and dry again all this week. Highs around 80. Shocking news out of Hollywood yesterday. Hayden Panettiere, famous for her roles in Heroes in Nashville, passed away at just 36 years old. No word on the cause. Spider-Man Brand New Day hangs onto the number one spot with another $70 million at the weekend box office, passing $2 billion worldwide. Johnny Depp is in talks to return as Captain Jack Sparrow for another Pirates movie. 84-year-old Harrison Ford will be reprising his role as Indiana Jones for a new Walt Disney World ride located at Magic Kingdom. Let's see. A guy in Kentucky, this is the important news. A guy in Kentucky has claimed a Guinness World Record by assembling a Mr. Potato Head toy blindfolded in under 8 seconds, shattering the previous record of 12 seconds. Lots of weekend sports. Mariners won the series against the Astros. Seahawks lost their first preseason game. Storm lost again. Sounders lost again. Rain won. Stewart Cink won the Boeing Classic. And Scotty Scheffler won the FedEx St. Jude Championship. Your Jody and Bender song.

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0: Jet. Puget Sound Showdown. Our champion is back looking for the three-peat, Julie in Seattle. Hi, Julie.
1: Hello.
0: Hi, good morning. How you feeling?
1: I feel good.
0: Think you can take out who is ever standing in your way of the three-peat?
1: Absolutely.
0: Wow. Bruce, you hearing this?
2: I know. Some people have too much ambition.
0: Wow. Some people have too much ambition. Bruce is in Sumner. Some people just have too much ambition. That's fine. I've got the questions. You guys are going to buzz in with your name when you know the answer. First person of five wins. Good luck. Here we go. Who is Dr. Jekyll's alter ego?
1: Julie.
2: Bruce.
1: Hyde. Mr. Hyde.
0: What TV show does Prince mention in Kiss?
1: Julie. Not Slam.
0: Bruce, you can steal it.
2: Too close for comfort.
0: Really, Mr. No Ambition? Looking for Dynasty. Kia is owned by what parent company?
1: Julie. Toyota?
0: Bruce, you can steal it.
2: Hyundai.
0: One apiece. What band does the theme song for Ted Lasso?
1: Julie. Wilco?
0: Bruce, you can steal it.
2: I have no clue.
0: Looking for Mumford & Sons. What mythical animal? What mythical animal is a rabbit with antlers?
1: Julie. Bruce. Jackalope.
0: That's two. Alicia Beth Moore is better known as who?
1: Julie. Pink.
0: That's three. What's the nickname of the Indianapolis Motor Speedway?
1: Bruce.
0: Oh,
1: Indy 500.
0: Bruce, you can steal it.
2: The Brick Road.
0: Looking for the Brick Yard. Score is 3-1. What country did karaoke originate?
1: Julie.
0: Bruce.
1: Japan.
0: That's four. Michael Jordan starred in Space Jam. Who was the star of Space Jam 2?
1: Julie.
0: Bruce. For the win.
1: Shaquille O'Neal?
0: Bruce, you can steal it.
2: I thought it was Bugs Bunny.
0: No, in Space Jam 2, we're looking for LeBron James. Score is still 4-1. Who wrote War and Peace?
2: Bruce. Tchaikovsky.
0: For the win, Julie, what do you got?
1: Isaac Asimov?
0: Or Tolstoy?
1: No, I can't remember.
2: Tolstoy.
0: Okay. In what movie would you hear the line, I'm going to make him an offer he can't refuse?
2: Julie,
0: for the win.
1: The Godfather.
0: Game over. That is three in a row for Julie in Seattle. You're back to defend on Monday. Bruce, well done. Way to have that ambition. Have a great weekend.
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0: 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It is Jody and Bender. 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And every so often, we do one unscheduled.
1: Good morning, Jody and Bender. I have a request for, damn, I haven't heard that in a while. Could you play I Wish by Stevie Wonder? I think that's a great song to kick us off for today. Yeah. Plus, I'd really love to listen to it during my morning walk. Y'all have a great day.
0: Yeah,
1: bye.
2: 95.7 The Jet. Jody and Bender's.
3: Damn thing.
1: Hey,
3: damn.
2: Haven't heard that in a while.
0: Yeah. Time flies. Next on the Jet.

97 The Jet, variety of the 80s, 90s, and more. It is Jody and Bender. Hi, good morning. Let's do Time Flies. Gonna take a look back at today, August 17th. It was August 17th, 1907. About a dozen farmers selling produce from wagons and carts to large crowds in Pike Place downtown. The first market sells out almost immediately and marks the beginning of Pike Place Market, one of the most iconic spots in the city, continuing to do its thing today. August 17th, 1977, Florists Trans World Delivery, or FTD, reports that in one day, the number of orders for flowers to be delivered to Graceland had surpassed the number of any other event in the company's history. Elvis Presley had passed away one day earlier. August 17th, 1991. Nirvana shoots their video for Smells Like Teen Spirit. It's set up to look like a deranged pep rally at Anarchy High School and features fans recruited from a concert 2 days earlier. The school you see in the video is actually just a soundstage. August 17, 1995, security guards carry Courtney Love off stage after she began fighting with fans at a Hole concert because they weren't cheering loud enough during the last night of the Lollapalooza tour in California. August 17th, 1998, President Clinton gives grand jury testimony via closed-circuit TV from the White House regarding his relationship with Monica Lewinsky. He then delivers a Nashville TV address in which she finally cops to the improperness with the White House intern. Just you and me. August 17th, 2016, MTV's Catfish, the TV show, introduces Spencer Morrill. Remember this? Dude from Tennessee insists he's been having an online romance with none other than Katy Perry. For 6 years, he says he's been having a relationship with Katy. He even made a ring for her out of a family heirloom. Aw. He was actually corresponding with a woman in England pretending to be Katy. But when the poor guy is confronted with the fake Katy Perry, he still believes that the real Katy just sent an imposter as a joke. Birthdays, Robert De Niro is 83 years old. Kevin Rowland from Dexy's Midnight Runners, he's 73. How about Belinda Carlisle? She's 68. Sean Penn, he's

57. Juliet Rancic is 52. And Paige from the WWE, she's 34. That would be Time Flies for August 17th on 95.7 The Jet.

0: Journey. Separate Ways. We're giving away Journey tickets all this week. They're playing Climate Pledge on September 21st. I mean, you could pay to go, but why? When you hear Separate Ways, be caller 9, and we will take care of your tickets for you, okay? Jody's News and more stuff from the vault next.
1: All right, class, tell me about your weekend. 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
2: Brought to you by Carter Subaru. It's going to be hot and dry all week. Highs around 80. Just shocking news out of Hollywood yesterday. Hayden Panettiere from Heroes in Nashville. She passed away over the weekend at the age of 36 years old. No word yet on the cause. Spider-Man Brand New Day, still the number one movie, brought in another $70 million at the weekend box office, passed $2 billion worldwide. We'll stick with money. Seahawks superstar corner Devin Witherspoon got himself paid. New four-year deal, $132 million, just over 100 of it guaranteed. Good for you! Former MLB All-Star Tommy John. The pitcher whose ability to play was saved by an elbow surgery, a pioneering elbow surgery that's now named for him, has passed away at the age of 83. Nabisco is rolling out three new Oreo flavors, chicken and waffles, deep fried, and banana pudding. Ugh. Lots of weekend sports. Mariners won the series against the Astros. Seahawks lost their first preseason game. Storm lost again. Sounders have lost their 11th straight. Rain won. Stewart Cink won the Boeing Classic. Scotty Scheffler won the FedEx St. Jude Championship. And now you're all caught up. Going to dip into the Jody and Bender vault next on 95.7 The Jet.

0: Mariners tickets on the line if you want to take on our three-time champion. Julie in Seattle will defend the title at 7:45. Now, though, with Jody still being out, we dip into the vault.
1: 95.7 The Jet. Here's something else you may have missed from the Jody and Bender vault.
0: Health Corner. This morning it's labeled, ew. An unwashed pillowcase can harbor 3 million bacteria after just 1 week, which is 17,000 times more than the average toilet seat.
2: No doubt about it. Yeah. Ugh. Drooling all over that thing, rubbing your eyeballs all over it. Yeah, and your head.
0: The analysis concluded that the cleanliness data by Amerisleep, now there's a gig. What do? I compile sleep data.
2: For Amerisleep.
0: For Amerisleep. The cleanliness data for mattresses, linens, pillowcases, as well as a breakdown of the potential pathogens lurking between the sheets.
2: Yeah.
0: Allergens, fungi, dead skin. Among the particles that can attract dust mites, microscopic critters that feast on skin cells. Experts warn that pillowcases specifically should be changed routinely and more than just once a week.
2: Yeah, that's a little crazy.
0: Do you do that?
2: Once a week on Sundays, I change
0: Once a week on Sunday, we change all the bedding.
2: Yeah.
0: Yeah. So it's saying more than just once a week.
2: No.
0: When you get into bed, according to Dr. Hadley King, when you get into bed, you contaminate your bed linens.
2: That's true.
0: With dead skin cells, about 50 million of them per day.
2: Yeah. You ever take an old mattress out of your house and realize that it's gotten much heavier than when you put it in there and you think to yourself, oh, I'm weak? No, you're not weak. It's because of your disgusting body flaking off onto it. And imagine that over years and years.
0: Years and years.
2: Yeah. I was cutting some mattress firm commercials in my house the other day. I don't know if I should say this, but I will because it's Friday. Woo, woo. I was cutting some mattress firm commercials and I only have 30 seconds to do it, right? And there's a very important July 4th sale going on, so I got to get to all that information. So I had to re-edit and re-edit and re-edit the commercial because I kept starting off the commercial by going, do you know how disgusting your mattress gets after you've had it for 10 years with your disgusting body flaking
0: you
2: off
0: need
2: onto
0: a
2: it?
0: New one.
2: It's true. That's why they say your mattress should be gone after 10 years because we flake. We are constantly flaking off. Imagine how disgusting your pillow is.
0: Text, so we should sleep on a toilet seat instead of a pillow. No.
2: No.
0: Just change your pillowcase more often.
2: Thank you for according good listening.
0: According to the doctor, sweat, makeup, lotions, hair, and anything else you've picked up during the day, from pollen and pet dander to fungal mold and dirt particles to bacteria and viral particles as well.
2: It's a long time since I dated somebody, but I remember back in the day when you'd go to someone's house for the first time and you'd see their bedroom. I would look straight at their sheets and see, like, does this look recently laundered or is this person a slob? You know, like that's a real.
0: Yeah, but
2: that's
0: first day, first day, first night over doesn't count because everything's going to be new. It's like the third and fourth and fifth date where you go, oh, my God.
2: Yeah.
0: You're a pig.
2: Right. I was here a month ago and this is the same sheet set.
0: The doctor went on to say that dead skin cells and sweat provide food for dust mites, attracting them to your bed.
2: That's right. Hello. Would you like to feast?
3: Too much of anything.
2: On my face?
0: Hey.
2: Let's go. But
3: I don't know about that.
0: All the dust mites being attracted to your bed.
2: Don't say we got no action in the bedroom. A thousand dudes in this bed up with me.
0: Oh, my God.
2: You're right. That was gross.
0: That was a gross Health Corner story.
2: But it's true.
0: But it's a public service.
2: Sure is.
0: From us.

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0: wrong song?
1: This would be Steve Perry on his own. You're listening for Journey Separate Ways.
0: Okay, thank
1: you. That was extremely cruel of me to do. I'm sorry.

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0: Julie in Seattle sitting on 3 wins. You think she's had enough winning? You want to take it all away from her? We have Mariners tickets on the line. 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

0: 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Julie in Seattle sitting on three wins. Hi, Julie.
1: Good morning.
0: Good morning. You were the topic of conversation on Saturday night at my home because we had our annual Radiothon dinner with those during Radiothon who bid, spent money, donated to the hospital, got to have dinner at my house. And at the dinner table on Saturday night, it was, wow, Julie in Seattle's pretty good. What do you think? She's going to go the distance?
1: Oh, boy.
0: Oh, I know. There's a lot of people out there thinking that you might have what it takes. What do you think?
1: I'm feeling pretty good.
0: Yeah. Well done. You're going to be taking on Rhonda in Spanaway. Hi, Rhonda.
2: Good morning.
0: Rhonda, see, if you win, people could be sitting around their dinner tables having conversations about you.
2: Okay.
0: Wow. The excitement level. I have the questions. You guys are going to buzz. You guys are going to buzz in with your name when you know the answer. First person of five wins. Mariners tickets on the line. Here we go. What is the capital of Poland?
1: Julie. Warsaw.
0: What do yellow roses symbolize?
2: Rhonda. Friendship?
0: The Jeffersons was a spinoff from what TV show?
1: Julie. On the Family.
0: That's two for Julie, one for Rhonda. What's the only country to share a border with Denmark?
1: Looking for
0: Germany. What kind of bird is the ugly duckling?
2: Rhonda.
0: Born. That's two for Rhonda. It's all tied up. What famous actress is the mother of Kate Hudson?
1: Julie.
0: Rhonda.
1: Goldie Hawn.
0: What age came between the Stone Age and the Iron Age? Looking for the Bronze Age. What 2013 Pixar movie is a prequel to Monsters, Inc.?
1: Julie. Monsters University.
0: That's four. Four for Julie, two for Rhonda. Alphabetically, what's the last U.S. state?
1: Julie.
0: Rhonda. For the win.
1: Wyoming.
0: Game over. There you go. There's five. That's game four for you, Julie. You're back tomorrow. Rhonda, thanks for playing.
2: Thank you.
0: You're welcome.

0: Jody and Bender Vault. How about this one?
1: And of all of the stuff discussed this morning, what was it that has really printed, if you will, left a lasting impression with the audience?
2: I would love to come by, Jody, and see what it is that you have available. I need a very good vacuum. Let us know the neighborhood. Thank you.
1: Jody, earlier this morning, filled us in to the update of her doing some rearranging of some stuff in her house.
3: She's trying to get rid of a bunch of stuff.
1: Trying to get rid of some furniture.
3: Yeah.
1: Tried to get rid of an entertainment center piece.
3: Yeah.
1: Furniture.
3: It was a beautiful piece 20 years ago.
1: Yeah, that's already...
3: It was.
1: Yeah, but you can't revisit a clip to make a new clip. This was the original clip.
3: 20 years ago, this was a $1,000 piece. It's been used and loved well. Come pick her up in the alley. I wasn't trying to make a new clip. I'm saying that it was a beautiful piece of furniture, which it was.
1: So not only has nobody picked up the entertainment center that's sitting in the alley after being rained on for a couple of days, now Jody has more garbage out in front of her house. Do you have a sign that says free?
3: It's an understood thing when it's on the berm.
1: Somebody had texted in a couple of days ago when we first brought this up that the life hack is put a price on it and someone will take it. If you put free, they'll ignore it.
3: Oh, I've never had a problem. Anything that goes out on the sidewalk is gone immediately. This is one of the first times I can remember somebody not wanting a leather ottoman, which is a perfectly good piece, okay, and it's very light.
1: Right, but you've already said that you know dogs are peeing on it.
3: Of course they have been. It's been out there for 2 days already. You know how many dogs walk by my house? I see them on the camera.
1: Dogs
3: all day.
1: You don't have an HOA.
3: No.
1: If you had an HOA...
3: I'd be in trouble. But everybody does it. And you know what? Wasn't it you who turned me on to that Instagram account where the girl travels around in California neighborhoods?
1: Yes.
3: And the account is like, look what rich people put outside their houses.
1: Yes.
3: And she finds like the best stuff. So sometimes I put out great stuff and I'm happy for somebody to get it. Like I took art off my walls that I'm like sick of looking at this. Like just put it out and all of it gone.
1: All right, hold on.
3: Except this stinking vacuum and this stinking ottoman.
1: Hold on a second.
3: Yeah.
1: When you say you've taken art off of your wall.
3: Yeah.
1: And just put it outside.
3: Yeah.
1: What kind of art are we talking about?
3: We're talking about canvas art.
1: Uh-huh.
3: And I don't want canvases up on the wall anymore.
1: Like you got it like Bed Bath & Beyond when the place was still open at checkout?
3: No.
1: You know what I'm talking about?
3: Yes.
1: Has that big giant wall of art?
3: No, I never bought that. No.
1: Okay. Well, so what kind of canvas art are we talking about?
3: There were a couple... piece of canvas that I got for Josh's room when he was little, like a llama with glasses on.
1: Clowns.
3: And like a Mariners thing.
1: And, oh,
3: no,
1: okay.
3: not baby stuff. So like a couple of those canvases. And then there was a canvas photograph. There were two canvas photographs that were taken and turned into art for me, and I never really wanted them.
1: Is this the nude photo of you?
3: No, that's still up. But my bed where it belongs. Talking about the one where I'm wearing the top hat and the monocle.
1: And that's it.

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1: Brought to you by Carter Subaru. It's going to be beautiful all week. It's going to be hot and dry. Highs around 80. Incredibly sad, shocking news out of Hollywood over the weekend. Hayden Panettiere, famous for, of course, being in Heroes and Nashville, she passed away at the age of 36 years old. No word yet on the cause. Spider-Man, Brand New Day, still the number one movie, brings in another $70 million at the box office, has now passed $2 billion worldwide. Johnny Depp is in talks to return as Captain Jack Sparrow for another Pirates movie. 84-year-old Harrison Ford says he'll be reprising his iconic role as Indy for a new Walt Disney World ride located in Animal Kingdom. Nabisco rolling out three new Oreo flavors. And I'm sorry, none of them sound good. Chicken and waffles, deep fried, and banana pudding. I am good with my golden Oreos. That's it. A guy in Kentucky is a new Guinness World Record holder by assembling a Mr. Potato Head toy blindfolded in just under 8 seconds, shattering the previous record of 12 seconds. Lots of weekend sports. Mariners won the series against the Astros. Seahawks lost their first preseason game. Storm lost again. Sounders lost again. Rain won. Stewart Cink won the Bowen Classic. And Scotty Scheffler won the FedEx St. Jude Championship.

away from time flies. We are still waiting on the Jody and Bender song of the day. Journey. They're playing Climate Pledge September 21st, and we can get you in there for free. The game is simple. When you hear Separate Ways from Journey, you be caller 9 at 877-901-0957. You'll win the tickets. But you don't call now. You wait until I actually play the song, and then you could win, okay? We are still doing the clips from the Jody and Bender vault as Jody is

0: still out, will be out for the rest of the month. I did talk to her over the weekend, and she is already raring to get back to work. She's in great spirits. She says she's feeling somewhat okay. She is taking longer walks. She is beginning to drive herself places, short distances. She says she still hurts. Obviously, we're 2.5 weeks post-surgery, but she is feeling good. And I just wanted you guys to know that. Okay. While we do the clips from the vault, you learn stuff that if you're brand new to the show, we've been on the air for 6.5 years. And there are certain things that even diehard listeners go, wait, what?
1: 95.7 The Jet. It's another masterpiece from the Jody and Bender vault.
0: Come on, man. That's sick.
2: Something gross. I've been waiting for this all morning.
3: How gross is it?
0: A woman in Australia doesn't know what to do about her neighbor because their kids play together. And the woman has jumped on like a Reddit-type site and said, I need some help because my neighbor and my neighbor's kid and my kid play together, but my neighbor's kid has lice. And the neighbor is a vegan and refuses to treat the lice because vegans don't kill any living things.
2: No.
0: Yeah. So apparently the mom, the first mom who took this to, like I said, this Reddit message board, said, I don't know what to do because the neighbor's kid has lice. I have brought it to her attention. And she said, okay, I'll handle it. But her handling it is combing the nits off the kid's head and then depositing the nits into the garden to allow the lice to maintain life.
3: Oh, my God.
0: Now, I'm about to allow you to enter into my personal life.
2: Yeah, thank you.
0: For those that didn't know, I had a side hustle up until about a year and a half ago.
2: Yeah.
0: Started it in 2017. I owned a lice clinic.
2: A place where you go and sit down and somebody helps get the lice out of your hair.
0: That is correct.
2: Amazing, because we never had those when we were kids.
0: I owned a lice clinic for about 5 or 6 years.
2: Right.
0: Very successful, and then we just, the pandemic kind of killed it, and then we went through everything, and then we just closed up shop.
2: You couldn't find anybody decent to work.
0: Oh my God, Jody!
2: Yeah, you had to go and do it yourself.
0: So I would leave work.
2: Yeah.
0: Here.
2: Going to de-louse people, and like me too.
0: And I'd go to my store and would spend the day doing that.
2: Yeah.
0: At any rate. And people would go, oh my God, that's disgusting. Once you treat one head, forget it, it's over. You're completely desensitized. The reason I bring it up is because I have a little bit of knowledge in this particular area.
2: Do tell.
0: And
2: for all the vegans out there listening.
0: For the mom / vegan that says, I'm not going to treat the lice the way normal people would and kill it because I'm a vegan and don't kill living things. When you brush the nit off of the kid's head and deposit it into the garden, you're killing the lice.
3: Why give her that information?
0: Because once the lice come off of the head, they're dead within 24 hours.
2: They don't get to live a happy life they in the garden not, like
0: they,
2: Smurfs.
0: They do not live a happy life in your garden.
2: Tra-la-la-la-la-la.
0: What is wrong? So, and I understand if you don't know that and you just think you're combing bugs off of your kid's head and you want, like if you don't want to kill a spider in your house.
2: Right, like
0: and,
2: me.
0: And you take the spider, and you take the spider outside, you're thinking that you're extending the life of the spider outside.
2: Right.
0: Got it.
2: Yeah.
0: It doesn't work like that with lice.
2: Yeah. And also, why would you even want that? I mean, I'm not a vegan, but I am a enthusiastic animal supporter and lover of all creatures. I take spiders out of my house and let them live because they're high-value creatures who help out in your garden. But what sort of purpose would lice serve? Like, what's their life going to be like?
0: And
2: nasty little critters.
0: And on top of that, the story went
2: like
0: on to say,
2: ticks live.
0: The story went on to say that the woman explained, well, I'm combing the lice, which is the bugs, and the nits, which is the eggs, into the garden. So she's combing them off the kid's head into the garden.
2: Yeah.
0: First of all, the lice are the bugs.
2: Yeah.
0: The nits are the eggs.
2: Right.
0: None of which is going to survive when you dump them into the garden.
2: You know, let's be in support of the neighbor who wrote the initial report
0: that
2: about
0: it. That is correct, yes.
2: Don't tell this woman that she's killing them anyway, because she's letting her kids suffer with the scratchies for how long? I mean, gross. I know you say, like, once you've seen one head, you've seen them all. But every time we talk about it, I itch my non-loused head. Like, it is crazy.
0: I saw this story and I'm like, ugh. Even if I had nothing to do with or knew anything about lice.
2: Yeah.
0: What?
2: Yeah.
0: Can you imagine? Because now I've learned over the years that schools don't tell parents anymore about it.
2: What
0: Remember
2: do you mean?
0: Back in the day when we growing up, they would take the kids into like the library
2: right.
0: and line all the kids up and they'd go through the head with toothpicks.
2: Yes.
0: And if you had it, you were put to the other side.
2: Right, to the dirty side.
0: Right.
2: Yeah.
0: And so, but now, apparently, because nobody wants to offend anybody in any form, any regard, now a lot of schools don't tell parents if one kid has it. They're not going to like spread the word, pardon the expression, say, hey, just a heads up, someone, Timmy's got lice
2: heads up.
0: In the class. They don't do that anymore.
2: Well, that's a trash way to respond.
0: Well, I'm just saying.
2: Is it because they don't want to offend people?
0: It did wonders for my business. But I'm just saying, text. So, Bender, what do the lice survive on? What do they eat? It's like the scalp and the hair and everything. That's what they do. That's where they, you know.
2: They eat your brain. Didn't you know? Oh, don't tell me you didn't know that lice eat your brain.

0: Hello?
1: Hello?
0: Wait, am I like number 8 or something?
1: No, you're 9.
0: Hello?
1: You win.
0: No way.
1: Yeah.
0: I win?
1: Yes.
0: Sweet. I love Journey.
1: Who is this?
0: This is Jen Holt.
1: Hi, Jen. Congratulations. They're going to be in town on September 21st at Climate Pledge. You'll be there for free.
0: Oh, I'm so excited. Is it 2 tickets? I think I can find a friend.
1: Yeah, no, we're going to send you by yourself. Of course it's 2 tickets.
0: Awesome. Cool.

Charlotte's number one music station. That's us. 95.7 The Jet. It's Jody and Bender. We're going to do Time Flies. Take a look back at today. August 17th. It was August 17th, 1907. Picture this. About a dozen farmers selling their produce from wagons and carts to crowds at Pike Place downtown. The first market sells out immediately, marking the beginning of Pike Place Market. One of the most iconic spots in the city continues to do their thing today. August 17th, 1977. Florists Trans World Delivery, or FTD, reports that in one day, the number of orders for flowers to be delivered to Graceland had surpassed the number for any other event in the company's history. Elvis Presley had passed away one day earlier. August 17th, 1991. Nirvana shoots their video for Smells Like Teen Spirit. The set is to look like a pep rally, just post-apocalyptic, at Anarchy High School. Fans in the video were recruited from a concert 2 days earlier. The school is actually a sound.

March 17th, 1998, President Clinton gives grand jury testimony via closed-circuit TV from the White House regarding his relationship with Monica Lewinsky. He then delivers a national TV audience in which he finally cops to the improperness with the White House.

0: rails for the Central Link Light Rail line. The line will run from Soto to Tukwila, then out to the airport. Be finished in 2009, which it would do under budget. Well done.
1: Just you and me.
0: August 17th, 2016, MTV's Catfish, the TV show, introduces Spencer Morrill. Dude lives in Tennessee, insists that he's been in an online romance with Katy Perry. And the relationship has been going on for 6 years. Unfortunately, he was actually corresponding with a woman in England pretending to be Katy. When the poor guy is confronted with the fake Katy Perry, he believes that the real Katy Perry sent an imposter as a joke. Robert De Niro is 83 years old. How about Kevin Rowland from Dexy's Midnight Runners? He's 73. Belinda Carlisle. She's 68. Sean Penn is 66. Jill Cunningham from Luscious Jackson, she's 60. Donnie.

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She's 34. 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
1: But you really have to be careful with that relationship, because if you put too much pressure on it, might pop.
0: Jody and Bender. 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

I love Jody and Dunder. I ride the 405 parking lot every day, Monday through Friday, and I would not get through it sane if it wasn't for Jody and Bender. 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

0: showdown. Julie in Seattle sitting on 3 wins. Hi, Julie.
1: Good morning.
0: Good morning. You were the topic of conversation on Saturday night at my home because we had our annual Radiothon dinner with those during Radiothon who bid, spent money, donated to the hospital, got to have dinner at my house. And at the dinner table on Saturday night, it was, wow, Julie in Seattle's pretty good. What do you think? She's going to go the distance?
1: Oh, boy.
0: Oh, I know. There's a lot of people out there thinking that you might have what it takes. What do you think?
1: I'm feeling pretty good.
0: Yeah. You're going to be taking on Rhonda in Spanaway. Hi, Rhonda.
2: Good morning.
0: Rhonda, see, if you win, people could be sitting around their dinner tables having conversations about you.
2: Okay.
0: I have the questions. You guys are going to buzz in with your name when you know the answer. First person of 5 wins Mariners tickets on the line. Here we go. What is the capital of Poland?
1: Julie. Warsaw.
0: What do yellow roses symbolize?
2: Rhonda. Friendship?
0: The Jeffersons was a spinoff from what TV show?
1: Julie. All in the Family.
0: That's 2 for Julie, 1 for Rhonda. What's the only country to share a border with Denmark?
1: Looking for
0: Germany. What kind of bird is the ugly duckling?
2: Rhonda.
0: Born. That's 2 for Rhonda. It's all tied up. What famous actress is the mother of Kate Hudson?
1: Julie.
0: Rhonda.
1: Goldie Hawn.
0: What age came between the Stone Age and the Iron Age? Looking for the Bronze Age. What 2013 Pixar movie is a prequel to Monsters, Inc.?
1: Julie. Monsters University.
0: That's 4. 4 for Julie, 2 for Rhonda. Alphabetically, what's the last U.S. state?
1: Julie.
0: Rhonda. For the win.
1: Wyoming.
0: Game over. There you go. That's now 4 for Julie. Rhonda, thanks for playing.
2: Thank you.
0: You're welcome.
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0: 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From the Library of Broadcasting Excellence, another clip from the Jody and Bender Vault. Spanning the globe to find the news you didn't know you needed to know. You know? The Daily Bender Gazette. Now, here's Bender.
1: Jody!
2: Yes, Bender.
1: We have scoured the news headlines from around the world. And the Daily Bender Gazette staff said, this is the one we're going with today.
2: Okay.
1: A man in
2: Florida,
1: Ontario, Canada. Police have charged a man with voyeurism after he was allegedly caught scaling a building with his pants down to spy into a woman's bathroom.
2: That makes sense. Hear me out. When you're scaling a building, you need to use your hands. Whether you're doing the suction cup method or you're pulling yourself up a rope, and there's no time to undo your belt. You know what I mean? So a smart person pulls their pants down first. Okay, go on.
1: I mean, you're not wrong.
2: I mean, there is problems if it's a brick building because you're really going to hurt yourself. You know, I mean, I don't know what kind of building you wouldn't hurt yourself on. Even if it was like a mud pueblo, it would still hurt.
1: It took place about 6:15 in the morning this past Tuesday. He had climbed about 20 feet in the air, the outside wall of a residence. The woman witnessed the man peering into her bathroom window and attempted to enter the residence by removing the screen. When police arrived, they found a man naked from the waist down. When they asked why, he gave that exact reason.
2: Did he really? Put my pants down in advance because I knew that I'm a disgusting perv.
1: I mean, my hands are busy. If I've already got my pants pulled down, that's half the effort.
2: If I lived in an apartment and I saw a half-naked guy Winnie the Poohing outside my window trying to get in, in the time that it was taking him to get his screen up, can you even imagine how many weapons I would have had the time to gather? Because pulling a screen off from the outside takes a bit of time as well.
1: Sure.
2: You got to get your fingers in there, you know, and you got to really jam it. And I'm telling you something right now. However long it took him to do that outside my window, it would be long enough for me.
1: Would it matter if he was hot?
2: Yes, it would matter. No, of course it wouldn't matter.
1: It wouldn't matter.
2: Pervs be perving.
1: Hold on.
2: Yeah.
1: I understand that.
2: Yeah.
1: However, if you're in your bathroom and a man...
2: Riddle me this scenario. Go ahead. Am I in a robe fresh out of the shower?
1: Man, he startles you because he's outside your window.
2: There's a hot guy.
1: Right? Okay. Your first thought is, holy crap!
2: Yeah.
1: Your second thought is, damn.
2: Damn, you're perv. You look good, perv. This Peepin' Tom is a bit of a prince.
1: Is there any scenario, like, who is the hottest actor on the planet? Without thinking, just who's just the hottest thing?
2: I mean, Brad Pitt, Thelma and Louise era.
1: Okay, if Brad Pitt, Thelma and Louise era.
2: All right, then yes.
1: Was standing out your window, yeah. Pooh-bearing it.
2: Mm-hmm. Yeah, then yes.
1: You would help him get rid of the screen.
2: Yeah, I'd help him open up the window. No, of course not. But I probably wouldn't hit him as hard as I'd hit somebody who didn't look like Brad Pitt, Thelma and Louise.
1: I see. Okay.
2: You see Thelma and Louise?
1: Sophie, sure, of course.
2: Remember Brad Pitt when he was messing around and he had his pants down and you could see the muscles that were going into his groin? That ushered in a whole new era of thoughtfulness for me. Yeah. I was just like, you can have muscles that look like that?
1: Yeah, I mean, I get it.
2: Damn.
1: Damn.
2: And he was like, here's how I do a bank robbery. And we were like, nobody's listening, Brad. Nobody. Come on in.
1: Okay. All right. Where the hell was I in the story?
2: Oh, right.
1: So they found the guy naked from the waist down who had already scaled between two buildings approximately 4 feet apart. So there's a 4 foot gap between the two buildings.
2: Gross.
1: Quote, while using his legs to hold up his body weight.
2: Oh, so he was like American Ninja Warrior.
1: So not only was he Pooh Bear in it, but he was also spread eagle about 4 feet to hold himself up on the wall.
2: Either spread eagle or he was like with his legs like this.
1: Oh,
2: and
1: yeah.
2: Shimmying up.
1: Sure.
2: And if his bottom was exposed, can you imagine the scraping on your butt?
1: Well, more your lower back, not really your butt.
2: Right, more of like your sacrum.
1: If it's your butt, you're not doing that right.
2: Not doing it right. You know what they need? They need us to coach them.
1: They really do.
2: Use your back. Get your back into
1: it. Put your back into
2: it. You're not doing it right. Anyway, he didn't hurt anyone, right? He cool? They get him?
1: He
2: didn't get in anywhere, right?
1: No,
2: okay, because
1: no.
2: Then that's not funny.
1: No, he didn't get in.
2: Don't let me make jokes if, like, he actually gets
1: somewhere.
2: No. All
1: he's right. Been charged with voyeurism, breaking and entering, breach of probation, two counts of mischief, loitering, prowling, nude in a public place, and other offenses.
2: If he was even moderately coherent, he must have really trusted in the strength of his quads and thighs, because if you're going to scale a building just pushing yourself up, knowing that if you fall down, you're going to fall on your business. I don't have that trust in any part of my body.
1: And with that, the program is done. Tomorrow, Tuesday on the show, we've got more Mariners tickets. We've got more Journey tickets. We've got the grand prize for our trip to Disneyland. And we'll see if Julie can make it 5 in a row on Showdown. Your request.
3: 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I Know Something's Going On from 1982.
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A Princess Diana tribute right here from Elton John starting the Monday workday. I'm Christy here for Martha Quinn.

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0: 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How was your weekend? I'm Christy in for Martha Quinn. She'll be back tomorrow, but it's been so much fun hanging out with you, playing your mixtapes, hearing your totally awesome news last Friday, hearing your corny jokes. Actually, that would be my totally awesome news because that's what's putting me in a good mood and making me smile. What about you? What's doing it for you this Monday morning? Maybe you got to work with no traffic or there was no line of parents when you dropped your kids off at school this morning. 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

0: 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Good news makes you smile when you hear it, even if it doesn't involve you. 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
1: Good morning, Chrissy, and for Martha. This is Pat from Punta Gorda, Florida. My good news is I turned 74 last Friday, and I have been very down on myself because I've gained some weight. The last 2 weeks, down 8 pounds now, so this makes me very happy. So I'm hopefully on my way to better weight loss and feeling better. Thank you. Have a great day.
0: You have a great day, too. Thank you so much for sharing that win. That is totally awesome news. And you know what? Whenever I leave after we hang out for the day, I always say be nice to yourself because, ooh, girl, can't we be our own worst critic sometimes? Got to give yourself grace. So I'm glad to hear that you're doing that. And keep up the great work because that is not easy to lose weight. But I think you just inspired a lot of people and you may not even know it. So thank you so much. And you go, girl.
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John Mellencamp here for your work day, getting closer to the 11 o'clock hour. My name's Christy, and for Martha Quinn, and he just wrapped up his greatest hits tour, and I heard nothing but amazing things about his performance. Unfortunately, though, like I said, he just wrapped it up. So can't see John Mellencamp, but you can win free tickets to our iHeartRadio Music Festival. 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Stick around. 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

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Lifting weights, jazzercise, pickleball. 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

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Billy Joel is synonymous with the Madison Square Garden, but he didn't always think that the New York iconic venue was the place to be. Find out more about this and what he had to say about it coming up in your News That Rocks next. I'm Christian from Arthur.

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0: 95.7 The Jet, Seattle's variety of the 80s, 90s, and more. Never say never. That is a lesson that most people learn in life early on. Hey there, my name is Christy and for Martha Quinn, it is time for some news that rocks. And a new documentary is coming out about Billy Joel, who is synonymous with performing at Madison Square Garden. He has performed there more than any other artist. He performed there for the first time in 1978. Well, now there's been an interview uncovered that he did back in 1971, and it is the subject of this new documentary about Billy Joel, The Lost Interview. And this is what he had to say about performing at Madison Square Garden in 1971 when they asked him, would you ever like to play there?
1: No, I don't think I'd ever like to work Madison Square Garden. I mean, it sounds stupid for me to say that now. You know, I don't want to work there. But that place is kind of a ripoff, really.
2: Why?
1: Because what it is, in effect, is just jamming as many people and making as much money as you can out of a one-night thing. Unless you're up front or up close, it's just wasted.
0: Like I said, he's performed there more than any other artist, so never say never. And thank goodness he did, because we do enjoy a Billy Joel concert. If you want to check out that documentary, it premieres September 25th. And that's your news that rocks.
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3: From the Fox 13 Weather Center, I'm Chief Meteorologist Brian McMillan. We'll see lots of sunshine this afternoon with high temperatures around 79 degrees. Tomorrow we get back to a similar pattern, morning clouds, afternoon sun with highs in the mid to upper 70s.
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Seattle's variety of the 80s, 90s, and more. 95.7 The Jet. A brand new Martha Quinn mixtape. Ooh, it's almost 12 o'clock, which is when you take over with your three-song masterpiece. Can't wait to play it. I'm Christy here for Martha Quinn.

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1: Hey there, I'm Christy, and one of my favorite parts of covering for Martha Quinn is when I get to play your mixtapes. And today, actually, is a mixtape that is celebrating the king. Elvis, yesterday, marked the anniversary of his passing, August 16th, 1977. And all of these songs mention Elvis. See if you can hear the mention, okay? We'll start with Billy Joel. He actually shouts out quite a few historical moments, and we didn't start the fire.

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Next up in this mixtape, Tom Petty. She's a good

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1: REM wrapping up today's mixtape dedicated to the king. 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And rest in peace to Elvis, who passed away August 16th, 1977. I'm Christian from Martha Quinn. 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

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Oh, man. This is a song for football season. It's preseason still, but oh, when you see a team go down, especially if it's your team, maybe that's not so great, but it is what it is. Counting down to the start of the official season, though. I'm Christian from Martha Quinn.

0: 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Hey, I'm Christine from Martha Quinn, and if you are a teacher or you know a teacher, you know it's back to school season, let them know that Google is offering free AI education training for teachers so they can use the platforms and work it into their lesson plans. I mean, whether we like it or not, AI is kind of here to stay. The kids are using it, so you might as well get a jump on training so that way you'll be on top of it and maybe you'll be able to spot when they're using it too on their assignments with the help of Google.
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My name is Christy here for Martha Quinn. And coming up later on this hour, your totally awesome news. 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

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What's that sound in the distance? It sounds like someone's skipping and whistling. 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

0: 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It is time to share your totally awesome news. It's always good to hear what's good in your world. I'm Christy, and for Martha Quinn.
1: Over the summer, I fostered a litter of puppies. 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
0: 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Way to go, Brock. I'm sure that you're doing pretty good. 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Appreciate the talk back, and I hope Brock has a fantastic season. 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

0: 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Phil Collins will. He said he's not performing. I wonder who's going to do the tribute and induction for Phil.
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These boots are made for walking, and that's just what they'll do, but you don't have to walk over someone to get the health benefits of actually walking. Sorry, Nancy Sinatra, no shade. I'm Christian from Martha Quinn. 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

0: 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Hey there, I'm Christian from Martha Quinn, and it is time for your daily health chat moment, your wellness shot. Nancy Sinatra had a song, "These Boots Are Made for Walking, and That's Just What I'll Do." And one foot in front of the other could be one of the best exercises that you do. And you don't even need any equipment. All you have to do is put one foot in front of the other. You can strengthen your bones and muscles, boost your energy level, improve your mood and your memory. And last week, I was talking about the health benefits of walking and got this amazing talk back.
1: Hi, Christian from Martha Quinn. This is Paul in San Jose. Yes, I agree with you. Walking is the best exercise. I've lost 90 pounds in a year and a half. I don't know how the motivation came to walk, but it started with my heart. Thank you for keeping me in your loop. Much love. Group hug.
0: Whoa, Paul. First of all, reach over your shoulder and give yourself a pat on the back, because that is amazing. And thank you so much for sharing that, because like earlier when Kat called in to talk about her turning 74 and her totally awesome news is she lost weight. It really can be an inspiration to someone else. And it just goes to show you, you don't need the fancy gym memberships and all of that. Just one foot in front of the other. Thanks again for the talk back.
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95.7 The Jet, variety of the 80s, 90s, and more. Well, that does it for me. My name is Christy, about to get out of here. But thank you so much for letting me hang out with you last week and today. Martha Quinn will be back tomorrow. Be nice to yourself. Give yourself some grace. You deserve it. And have a fantastic week. I'll talk to you later. Peace.

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Snoop Dogg, Goo Goo Dolls, so much more going to be there. Your chance to win coming up just after 5 with the

Dexy's Midnight Runners. It is 95.7, the Jet Variety, the 80s, 90s, and more. I'm Sarge. Oh, the claw, little bit by little bit. Of course, the Mariners finishing their series over the weekend with the Astros. That's interleague play. Got a couple wins down there in Texas. Taking the night off, they'll be playing the Brewers tomorrow before being home Friday night against the Cubs.

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She's going to be there Labor Day weekend on the 6th of September. Call number 9 right now, 1-877-901-0957. Your old buddy Saul is going to hook you up, all right?

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Why buy concert tickets when you can win them and go for free because you've got friends like us? Tuesday's song of the day is worth journey tickets. I'll tell you what it is at 6 o'clock, right out of the gate. Oh.

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It's a back-to-work Monday. Front of that work-life balance becomes so hard sometimes, right? It's 95.7 Jet. Variety of the 80s, 90s, and more. Although, romance experts say there's the 777 rule that might be easy to make things good at home. I'll tell you about it in about 7.

0: Finding that work-life balance is so tough these days, right? It's 95.7 The Jet, variety of the 80s, 90s, and more. Well, there's a trend. It's called the 777 rule. Have you heard about this? It's a guideline aimed at helping couples stay connected. The idea is to plan a date night every 7 days, a special outing or overnight stay every 7 weeks, and an extended getaway every 7 months. Don't let work get in the way and find that work-life balance. I understand. Going to grab you Aerosmith, Paula Abdul, and more ready to go in just minutes right here on The Jet.
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You know, Aerosmith and Steven Tyler, some of our first to perform in Vegas. Now it's our 16th annual iHeartRadio Music Festival presented by Capital One. I'm going to be back in Vegas September 18th and 19th with local favorite Benson Boone, the biggest band on planet Earth, BTS, plus the Goo Goo Dolls, Snoop Dogg, two nights, one stage. We could get you to Vegas with $1,000 in your pocket. Coming up just after 5, about an hour from now, right here with 95.7 The Jets.

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The location, Climate Pledge Arena, Journey, and the Final Frontier Tour, September 21st. We could get you into the show tomorrow morning. Jody and Bender and the Song of the Day. This is tomorrow morning. Hey, I'm sure you won't be able to miss it. First thing right here on the Jet.

Jody and Bender Tuesday morning. More Mariners tickets, more Journey tickets. We're going to find out the grand prize winner of our Disney trip. And we'll see if Julie can make it five in a row on Puget Sound Showdown. Tuesday morning on the Jazz.

0: Randy Rosarena and Kyle Rowley delivering a few knockout punches to the Astros over the weekend. That's, I guess, nice. Hey, they're clawing their way in the division as we get closer to September for sure. It's 95.7 The Jet, variety of the 80s, 90s, and more. Speaking of the Mariners, I got a chance to get you out to see them taking on the A's coming up here in just a bit, along with the Goo Goo Dolls, Huey Lewis, and after you hear the song from Heart, I'll give you a shot to win next.
1: All right, class, tell me about your weekend. 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

Why not some baseball at T-Mobile Park? The Mariners and the A's Labor Day weekend, September 6th. Oh, you want to go to the game? I got a pair of tickets to get you in. Call the number 9 right now, 1-877-901-0957. We'll hook you up right now with the Jets.

The Goo Goo Dolls, they're going to be on stage this year for our iHeartRadio Music Festival in Vegas. We got a chance to get you there with $1,000 in your pocket coming up right around 5:10 right here with the Jets.